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1: Hello, I'm Michelle McKinney Hammond, and this is Life Talk. I hate waiting. Have you ever noticed that when you're going somewhere that you've never been, that it seems to take forever to get there? The return trip home never seems as long. When waiting for a specific life event, such as marriage or dream come true or new job, whatever it is you're waiting for, it seems to be even harder. I think it's the unknown that stretches before us, overwhelming us with its uncertainty. The lack of knowing all the details makes the journey between the promise and the possession of it more overwhelming than it actually is. The longer we wait, the weaker we get. Resignation sets in, followed by an apathy that's hard to shake. This can turn to paralysis, where we cease to function or pay attention to the things that we

0: should. What are we waiting for? That's the question in these times. Are we waiting for a mate, for a job, for more money, whatever it is to appear, for a dream to come true, for a big break? What are we waiting on? What we're waiting on can heighten our despair. But Scripture says to wait for the Lord, not wait for what we want. We have no control over life and its happenings, but God does, and He always delivers what is best for us. Psalm 27:14 says, wait for the Lord. Be strong and take heart and wait for the Lord. Pray this with me. Dear Heavenly Father, I'm turning my eyes toward You today and choosing to wait for You. In Jesus' precious name I pray. Well, I invite you to log on to michellehammond.com for more resources that give life. And remember, love always, live well.
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0: 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Thank you.
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Just wave your hand.

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8: This week we've been discussing the gift of gratitude. Today let's talk about what's yours is yours. Don't compare. Comparisonism is one of the worst emotional struggles that a teenager can have. Comparisonism takes the enjoyment out of what should be beautiful. Comparisonism causes teens to alter what's already okay. Comparisonism is a cause of unhealthy body image. Comparisonism is the source of self-hate. Comparisonism even causes jealousy, that unhealthy desire of what someone else has. To compare is to measure yourself or your things solely based on others. Youth are often caught in the grips of unrealistic fantasies that are based on digital ideals that aren't even real. The comparison trap is no joke. It's important that you stay tuned in to your child, that you may know if they're caught in it or not. One of the best ways to assist your child in this area is to remind them to treasure what is theirs. Tell them your body is yours. There's not another one like it. Your skills and talents are yours. Recognize them and appreciate them. What's yours is yours. Be grateful for it, because comparison between peers isn't wise. Remind them to make the most of what they have. This is Titus Lee with Thoughts on Teens. Peace.
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1: Hello, this is Paul Kennings. Stay tuned for a quick word that will touch your life. Faith comes by hearing, and hearing by the Word of God. So when it's a little faith, is that I only grab what I need out of the Bible like a buffet line when I go to eat to the buffet place. I just get what I like, and what I don't like, I leave there. So sometimes we come to God that way. You know, I don't mind doing this thing over here, but you asking me to go and do what? Love my wife unconditionally when she's acting like a knucklehead? No. God do what? Give you gifts from my income? I'm trying to pay my bills. See, what we do is we go to the Word of God like a buffet line. When life is difficult and God is taking his sweet old time, we do it like a buffet line. We only take what we want, and what we don't like, we just put it back. Because God loves everybody. So when it comes to sexual issues, no. God understands my pain. And I can't wait. When it comes to money issues, I've got to do what I have to do. I can't wait. So we pick this verse. We do the best we can with that verse. And that's about it, because I'm doing the best I can. And God is saying, no, when you surrender to me, you have to follow me wherever I go. It doesn't matter if it's a lion's den. It doesn't matter if it's the cross. It doesn't really matter if I take you and put you in situations where you're like Peter in the back of a dungeon. It doesn't really matter if you're like Paul, shipwrecked 3 times, beaten 5 times, 39 lashes. Are you serious? How can you love me, Christ, and put me in that? Sufferings of this present time, Paul would say, don't compare to the glory to be revealed. Didn't matter if God fixed his situation. Didn't matter if God solved the problems that he faced. It mattered most that he trusted God in the storm.
2: For more information on today's topic or other helpful resources, log on to powerwalkministries.org.
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0: May we have your attention, because
1: let me tell you about a man who knows all of my flaws but still loves me. Let me introduce you to this man who won't ever bring your past up again.
0: If you're not too busy,
1: do you have a minute to list about the one who can replace all that's missed?
0: I can't really put it in the words, but that's just,
1: there is just something about,
0: I don't know everything, but I know this,
1: I know that I cannot live without him.
0: We want to tell you about him. He's our healer.

0: 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This is Urban Praise. Hands on.
1: I bet you won't put your hands on it. All right. I'm going to try it like this.

0: 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We've got more great songs coming your way here on Urban Praise.
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4: The overseer must be able to perceive God's will correctly if he'll lead the people in the will of God and not according to his own desires and his own pride and feeding his own ego. He has to be clear and unclouded. He has to be able to distinguish his own will from the will of God and from the will of others. That requires sound, clear judgment. Or Jesus would call it to have a pure heart, to have a heart that is hollow, clean through and through. Not allowing the pressures of the congregation to force you to make decisions that you don't believe to be the will of God, not allowing your own self to become the God over the congregation, but knowing the voice of the Lord from your own voice and from the voice of others. That requires a clarity. You can't afford to be drunk giving people spiritual direction.
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1: Prayer isn't just a spiritual discipline. It's a sacred invitation. And during Lent, when so many of us are seeking renewal, these three subtle shifts can deepen your connection with God and bring unexpected clarity and peace. Number one, close your door. Jesus invites you to pray in secret, and not just behind a physical door, but within a quiet soul. When you shut out distractions, you enter a space where God's presence becomes personal and profound. Number two, invite the Holy Spirit in. The Holy Spirit doesn't simply hear your words. He searches your heart. He gently reveals what's beneath the surface and brings healing where you didn't even know you needed it. And number three, give thanks in the present. While prayer often looks ahead, gratitude anchors you in the moment. Before the answer comes, thank God for His grace that meets you right where you are. And as you practice these, remember these words: do not be anxious about anything, but by prayer and petition, present your requests to God. Philippians 4:6. This has been your B moment, your moment to be.

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6: What happens when desire goes unchecked? 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In 1 Kings 21, King Ahab had power, wealth, and a palace, yet he became consumed by one vineyard he did not own. 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But the story didn't end there. Ahab's wife, Jezebel, arranged Naboth's murder so he could take what he wanted. That's the danger of coveting. Coveting tells us peace is one possession away. 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

0: In the choir stand. Where is that? In the choir stand. Where it at?
1: In the choir stand. Where
0: it
1: at?
0: Hey! Eddie, I want to go back to that. Gotta keep watching. 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

0: practicing the choir set, baby. Yes, it is. 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Where you at, choir members? God bless you. Whoa.
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2: You men are for evil, but God, I know. Those who've been with me for a long time, come on, say it with me. But is a conjunction. Conjunction, what's your function? The function of a conjunction is to tie two phrases together. But is a conjunction of contrast that tells us, come on, everybody together, what comes after me cancels out what came before me. What came before me? You meant it for evil. What came after me? God meant it for good. God is going to work it out for good. Let me tell you what happened. There was a woman by the name of Wendy Hamilton, and her daughter was run over by a drunk driver. He had hit some people before, had had his license expended for drunk driving about 5 times. So if the law would have done something, her daughter would be alive. But now her daughter is dead, and all over the country, drunks are killing children and people and walking away, head on to, and walking away. 6 months suspension of a license. She got mad and started Mothers Against Drunk Driving. Now, in all 50 states, there are laws that protect people from drunk drivers because Wendy Hamilton got mad. That she got mad enough to see that the loss of her daughter would be the gain for other daughters if she could get them drunk drivers off the streets. And that's exactly what she's been able to do.
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Have patience. 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Tell him, wait on the Lord. Tell him, wait on the Lord. 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

0: God's got a blessing.
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0: Everybody say that with me. God's got a blessing.
1: God's got a blessing.
0: If you really believe.

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1: God's got a blessing.
0: Everybody. God's got a blessing.
1: God's got a blessing.

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6: Today, let's talk about you're not entitled. As a child, I remember hearing my parents say things like, people don't have to be nice. I often told my children, no one owed them anything. In essence, these statements simply meant you're not entitled. To be entitled is to feel that you have a right to do or have something without having to work for it. An unknown person said, entitlement begins when we forget that our extracurricular activities and things that we have are privileges, not expectations. Parents, let's be careful not to accidentally feed attitudes of entitlement in our teens. At times, the extra that we feel obligated and pressured to provide feeds ingratitude. Think about it. Are two or three of everything necessary? I'm not saying it's wrong, but is it necessary? Sometimes giving less is more because it creates hearts of gratitude. Entitlement at times looks like knockoff products, illegal downloads, free refills, password sharing to access someone else's subscription. If you see these attitudes of entitlement in your child, be sure to challenge them to count their blessings and to never take anything for granted. This is Titus Lee with Thoughts on Teens. Peace.
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What happened?

0: Stand by. 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
1: Prayer isn't just a spiritual discipline. It's a sacred invitation. And during Lent, when so many of us are seeking renewal, these three subtle shifts can deepen your connection with God and bring unexpected clarity and peace. Number one, close your door. Jesus invites you to pray in secret, and not just behind a physical door, but within a quiet soul. When you shut out distractions, you enter a space where God's presence becomes personal and profound. Number two, invite the Holy Spirit in. The Holy Spirit doesn't simply hear your words. He searches your heart. He gently reveals what's beneath the surface and brings healing where you didn't even know you needed it. And number three, give thanks in the present. While prayer often looks ahead, gratitude anchors you in the moment. Before the answer comes, thank God for His grace that meets you right where you are. And as you practice these, remember these words: do not be anxious about anything, but by prayer and petition, present your requests to God. Philippians 4:6. This has been your Be Moment, your moment to be still, to be fed by the Word of God, to be grateful. 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
6: But you can't describe it. Right now you're imagining and you know what I'm saying, but you can't really put it into, what is that? That thing, that music. You know, when you go in the store and you're shopping, you didn't come for music. But you're looking at the blouses and you're rocking because that song is on. And it's just background music. It never overwhelms you, but it creates the shopping experience. Doesn't it? And the more you enjoy the song, the more blouses you buy. Yeah. That rhythm, that background noise. We're not talking about actions and do's and don'ts today. We're talking about that background music. The background music that should be the background music of your life. The kingdom background music. That makes people feel comfortable in your presence. That gives off that air of hospitality and genuineness that just draws people in. The background noise. Let me give you this example. Could you put that hymn up? How different this sounds when you read these words. Without music. When peace like a river attended my way, when sorrows like sea billows roll, whatever my lot thou hast taught me to say, it is well with my soul.
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0: in the mix of it all to come to him for true rest so we can live in this world and still influence it for good. As you reflect on that, remember these words, "Come to me, all who labor and are heavy laden, and I will give you rest." Matthew 11:28. This has been your Be Moment, your moment to be still, to be fed by the Word of God, to be grateful. 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
1: Where you at, East Coast? We're going to the

song says it's good to be alive, but it's best to live. Look at your neighbor and say, neighbor, it's good to be alive, but it's best to live. And guess what? Guess what?

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3: Today, let's talk about you're not entitled. As a child, I remember hearing my parents say things like, people don't have to be nice. I often told my children, no one owed them anything. In essence, these statements simply meant you're not entitled. To be entitled is to feel that you have a right to do or have something without having to work for it. An unknown person said, entitlement begins when we forget that our extracurricular activities and things that we have are privileges, not expectations. Parents, let's be careful not to accidentally feed attitudes of entitlement in our teens. At times, the extra that we feel obligated and pressured to provide feeds ingratitude. Think about it. Are two or three of everything necessary? I'm not saying it's wrong, but is it necessary? Sometimes giving less is more because it creates hearts of gratitude. Entitlement at times looks like knockoff products, illegal downloads, free refills, password sharing to access someone else's subscription. If you see these attitudes of entitlement in your child, be sure to challenge them to count their blessings and to never take anything for granted. This is Titus Lee with Thoughts on Teens. Peace.
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5: He's speaking. He's pouring himself right now for you. Oh, listen, this is what God is saying. For I know the plans I have for you.

the plans I had for you. Now why don't you give him praise if you believe that in this house tonight? Oh, if we just learn to praise him. He's got a plan. He'll make a way of escape for you. Oh, yes, he will. He will. Yes, he will. Hallelujah. Woo! I've got a word in here for somebody tonight. Anybody ready just to be encouraged? I know you've been encouraged tonight, but are you ready to go a little bit higher?

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Lord, I thank you for what you've done for me, for how you made

0: There's a phrase I keep hearing lately. Life is lifing. It's the perfect way to describe those seasons when responsibilities pile up and you feel like you're running on a treadmill you never meant to step on. I felt that way recently, and in the middle of it, I reminded myself that I am in this world, but I am not of it. Jesus never promised to remove the chaos. In fact, in John 17:15, he prayed, "I do not ask that you take them out of the world, but that you keep them from the evil one." So he didn't ask for the lifing to stop. Instead, he asked for our protection. And he invites us in the mix of it all to come to him for true rest so we can live in this world and still influence it for good. As you reflect on that, remember these words, "Come to me, all who labor and are heavy laden, and I will give you rest." Matthew 11:28. This has been your Be Moment, your moment to be still, to be fed by the Word of God, to be grateful. 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
1: Stones of Remembrance, Ebenezers. 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
2: Hello, I'm Michelle McKinney Hammond, and this is Life Talk. Delight yourself in the Lord, and he will give you the desires of your heart. Psalm 37:4. This has got to be one of the most misunderstood scriptures in all of creation. How many of us have walked around thinking that God hasn't lived up to his promise? I believe the greater question is, have we lived up to our part? Delight yourself in the Lord, it says. This suggests being totally enthralled with him, having a good time with him. And in the midst of such an intimate exchange, our desires will be transformed into his desires. Have you noticed it's much easier to get something you want from someone if they want you to have it? Jesus said that when we pray in accordance with the will of the Father, we can ask for what we want and it will be given to us. Perhaps, as James says, when you ask, you do not receive because you ask with wrong motives. But when we want what God wants, the windows of heaven open. I've rearranged my likes and dislikes over the years according to what the men in my life at that time liked. In retrospect, I wonder how much further along I would have been if I had applied the same mindset to my relationship with God. How about you? In what ways do you feel your present desires line up with God's desires for you? Are there some desires you need to take a closer look at? Pray this prayer with me. Dear Heavenly Father, as I submit my heart to you, let your desires be my desires. Well, I invite you to log on to michellehammond.com for more resources that give life. And remember, love always, live well.
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1: Now, we're here to encourage you to walk into your new season, a season of freedom and a season of victory. Here it is.

Hello, I'm Michelle McKinney Hammond, and this is Life Talk. Delight yourself in the Lord, and He will give you the desires of your heart. Psalm 37:4. This has got to be one of the most misunderstood scriptures in all of creation. How many of us have walked around thinking that God hasn't lived up to His promise? I believe the greater question is, have we lived up to our part? Delight yourself in the Lord, it says. This suggests being totally enthralled with Him, having a good time with Him. And in the midst of such an intimate exchange, our desires will be transformed into His desires. Have you noticed it's much easier to get something you want from someone if they want you to have it? Jesus said that when we pray in accordance with the will of the Father, we can ask for what we want and it will be given to us. Perhaps, as James says, when you ask, you do not receive because you ask with wrong motives. But when we want what God wants, the windows of heaven open. I've rearranged my likes and dislikes over the years according to what the men in my life at that time liked. In retrospect, I wonder how much further along I would have been if I had applied the same mindset to my relationship with God. How about you? In what ways do you feel your present desires line up with God's desires for you? Are there

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0: Moody Radio, on the air for 100 years. 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
1: 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Y'all remember?

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1: But you can't describe it. Right now you're imagining and you know what I'm saying, but you can't really put it into, what is that? That thing, that music. You know, when you go in the store and you're shopping, you didn't come for music, but you're looking at the blouses and you're rocking because that song is on and it's just background music. It never overwhelms you, but it creates the shopping experience. Doesn't it? And the more you enjoy the song, the more blouses you buy. Yeah. That rhythm, that background noise. We're not talking about actions and do's and don'ts today. We're talking about that background music. The background music that should be the background music of your life. The kingdom background music. That makes people feel comfortable in your presence. That gives off that air of hospitality and genuineness that just draws people in. The background noise. Let me give you this example. Could you put that hymn up? How different this sounds when you read these words without music. When peace like a river attended my way, when sorrows like sea billows roll, whatever my lot, thou hast taught me to say, it is well with my soul.
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3: I want you to know, long as I got King Jesus, I don't need nobody else. Do you hear me what I say? Long as I got King Jesus, I don't need nobody else. Come on.

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1: And he does his trial sermon. That former grand wizard of the Oklahoma chapter of the Ku Klux Klan preaching in an all-black church that he tried to burn down three times. Come on, look at your neighbor and say, that's forgiving the unforgivable. Yeah, the average of us would have said, oh, no, a click. Yeah, we'd have said, no, nobody's going to treat me like that and dog me out like that and then call me up. Well, I'm glad that you're going to heaven and not to hell. But when we get to heaven, I hope it's segregated. I don't have to stay with you. The average one of us would have said it. But not Wade Watts. He had the ability given to him by God to forgive the unforgivable. But he's not the first one. Come on back 2,100 years ago at a hill called Calvary. Golgotha, there's a cross, and on that cross there's the Lord Jesus Christ, and he forgives the unforgivable. That the Creator God, who said that the earth is the Lord's and the fullness thereof, the world and they that dwell therein, he's the one who created it all. Yet now the creature is about to crucify the Creator, and his first words are, Father, forgive them, for they know not what they do. Oh, yeah. It's powerful that what we have, in the words of my friend, Pastor Keith McGee, on the cross we have a dying kind man dying for all mankind. Yeah, we couldn't go up. Help me finish it. So he came down. And now that he came down, we can go up. That's right.
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1: It's a little vibe I put together, and I want us to sing this all over the world as a declaration for your next season. Let's get it.

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Just say it with us.

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1: We're with you 24/7, 365 days a year. Urban Praise.
2: The choir is in the choir stand, and we praise to the Lord. Hey!

0: in the choir stand. Where is that? In the choir stand. Where it at?
1: In the choir stand. Where
0: is
1: that?
0: Hey!
1: In the choir stand.
0: Eddie, I'm gonna go back to that. Gotta keep watching.
1: Where is that?
0: Do that break.

0: in the choir set, baby. Yes, it is. Anybody still singing the choir? Where you at, choir members? God bless you. Oh, yeah. Pray.
1: 2 Peter 1:3 tells us that God has given us everything that we need for life and godliness through our knowledge of Him. I have everything.

Hey, family, this is Pastor Smoking Awful, and I want to encourage you. I definitely want to encourage you with the Word of God. The gospel is the good news, and I found the answer. I found the solution. I cannot wait to share it with you. Here it is. Matthew 6 and 33 says, "Seek ye first the kingdom of God and his righteousness." Watch this. This is the part that I love. "All other things shall be added unto you." There's so many things that we need, so many people in need, so much pressure, so much pain, so much going on in the world. And I know that it's tempting to be distracted, to look the other way, to look around, to try and find solutions on social media and every other media that is available to us. But there is nothing that has the answers like seeking God and his truth. When you seek God first, that's the key. That's the secret sauce. When you seek God first, all other things, including the hope you need, the joy you need, the encouragement you need, the answers you need, the wisdom you need, the grace you need. When you seek God first, all other things he will bring into your life, bring into your path, and God will get the glory. And ultimately, you will be better for it. I pray this encourages you, strengthens you, and builds your faith. This is Urban Praise.

0: 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He was brave and impulsive, jumping out of a boat to walk on water to Jesus. 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But best of all, Peter was forgiven. 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
2: Hello, this is Paul Cannings. Stay tuned and allow God to touch your life for a power walk. Since we're in the last days, Matthew 24 says that there's storms, there's difficulties, there's pain, there's pestilence, there's sickness. All of these things are taking place, and he's saying some of us would lose our love for him. Meaning, we will stop obeying him. If we love him, we keep his commandments. Some of us will stop doing that. Church, reading the Bible, praying, just no matter anymore, because these storms keep coming. They're difficult. They're hard. And I don't want to hear what the preacher got to say. I don't want to read another Bible verse right now. God needs to fix this. So at the end of the day, waiting is a problem. This is what it had to be like for the disciples, and the storm is above their ability to stop it, even though many of them were sailors. They can't do nothing. They are looking at this based on their own ability. They're looking at it based on how, as sailors, they could solve it. Right now, as men, we are going to perish. Many of us do this. We're committed to God. We're going to give to God. We're going to serve God. We'd even go on a mission trip. We will do all these different things because we believe in God. And God is saying, okay, now let's take you to the point where your life is at stake. Let's take you to the point where all of the security you have is gone. What now? Do you believe in a place you're going to? Could you count this joy? Could you say, I'm going to see my daddy? Are you going to look at this like Jesus Christ would? Would you look at this like Paul, who say, for me to live is Christ, to die is gain? Are we there? Oh, folks, there are problems in our lives that we just can't fix. Could we still press towards the mark of the high calling? Could we accept the sufferings so that we could experience the power of the resurrection?
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1: Today, let's talk about you're not entitled. As a child, I remember hearing my parents say things like, people don't have to be nice. I often told my children, no one owed them anything. In essence, these statements simply meant you're not entitled. To be entitled is to feel that you have a right to do or have something without having to work for it. An unknown person said, entitlement begins when we forget that our extracurricular activities and things that we have are privileges, not expectations. Parents, let's be careful not to accidentally feed attitudes of entitlement in our teens. At times, the extra that we feel obligated and pressured to provide feeds ingratitude. Think about it. Are two or three of everything necessary? I'm not saying it's wrong, but is it necessary? Sometimes giving less is more because it creates hearts of gratitude. Entitlement at times looks like knockoff products, illegal downloads, free refills, password sharing to access someone else's subscription. If you see these attitudes of entitlement in your child, be sure to challenge them to count their blessings and to never take anything for granted. This is Titus Lee with Thoughts on Teens. Peace.
0: Be sure to visit olumentoring.org to download Thoughts on Teens and for information about the Operation Link Up mentoring programs. 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

0: who's on the Lord's side. Get up and bless the name of the Lord. 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
1: I don't care what comes, nothing can separate. Paul said, who can separate me from the love of God? Not even death can separate me. He said, behold, I show you a mystery. We shall not all sleep, but we shall all be changed. Because we are connected. Tell somebody, I'm connected.
2: I'm connected.
1: I'm connected. I'm connected.

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1: Spreading the word in song all over the world. We are Urban Praise.
0: Hands on it. I bet you won't put your hands on it. All right. I'm going to try it like this.

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0: Sometimes we are our worst enemy.
1: Hurt me, yeah.
0: God, rescue us from

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Amen. Now when we pray, we want to end that with a declaration, a decree. So I'm speaking for all of you listening, starting here, starting now. The things that hurt you in the past won't control your future. Starting now, this is a new day. This is your Exodus. You are officially

Everybody, I'm Todd Delaney, and my favorite scripture is this one. Philippians 4:13. Why? Because I have to preach it to my son over and over and over again until he gets it in his spirit that there is nothing that you cannot do in God. I can do all things through Christ who gives me strength. You sometimes just need a little reminder that anything that you face, it does not matter. You can do it. Keep it right here on Urban Praise.

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4: 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Dear friends, since God so loved us, we also ought to love one another. No one has ever seen God, but if we love one another, God lives in us, and his love is made complete in us. We know that we live in him and he in us because he has given us his Spirit. And we have seen and testified that the Father has sent his Son to be the Savior of the world. If anyone acknowledges that Jesus is the Son of God, God lives in him, and he in God. And so we know and rely on the love God has for us. From 1 John 4, listen to the Bible. It's great for the soul.
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If Rance Adams here, you say, I need you to work it out. Work it out. Just wave your hand.

0: were special and always on my heart and my mind. I prayed for you.
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0: This is Debbie Adebayo from Singles Pleasing the Lord with Single Moments. I like to warn you of the four destructive practices that you must not engage in as single adults if you want to experience the abundant life Jesus came for you to have. Number one, eliminate the habitual practice of sexual sin of any kind. Romans 6:12 says, do not let sin control the way you live. Do not give in to sinful desires. Number two, don't consider or engage in relationships outside the will of God. God won't send you an unbeliever to date and marry. 2 Corinthians 6:14 through 15 says, don't team up with those who are unbelievers. How can righteousness be a partner with wickedness? How can light live with darkness? What harmony can there be between Christ and the devil? How can a believer be a partner with an unbeliever? Number three, never compare yourself to anyone else. You have been uniquely designed by God with an individualized, prearranged, predetermined plan and path for your life. And lastly, never help God out on a promise he makes you. God fulfills his promises to you in his own way, with his own ability, and on his own timetable. Don't get an Ishmael blessing. Hold out for the promise from God. If you'd like more information and to connect with Singles Pleasing the Lord, visit us at singlespleasingthelord.com.
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Will it ever go away? Or is it here to stay? Will it always be this way?

My testimony says suicide. We came to tell you, don't trust the voice in your head telling you that it's done. The good news is, as long as he's on the throne, you

Come on. Verse 2 says, you've been blaming the world for everything that's happened to you. Somewhere along the way, you've become bitter of everything. We came to encourage you, don't trust the voice in your head saying that you're done. The good news is, y'all,

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5: How many U.S. cabinet heads report to the president?
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5: The President of the United States maintains a cabinet of 15 members. They offer counsel on a wide range of issues. As chief executive, the president chooses these advisors very carefully because he relies on them to help him make crucial decisions. Unfortunately, the ancient nation of Israel had a group of unwise advisors. God had announced that the nation would go into captivity if they did not turn from idolatry and wickedness. Their council of 25 men ignored God's warning. They insisted that God would never allow foreigners to ransack their country and take them captive. They thought they were God's pets. They were wrong. True to God's word, the Babylonians came, conquered their nation, and took people into exile. Once in exile, the people left in the land said, "The people in exile got what they deserve. We who remain in the land are the righteous ones." God then said through Ezekiel, chapter 11, they are wrong again. The ones in captivity are the blessed ones. Wait until the folks in Jerusalem see what I have in store for them. Those in exile are blessed. Even while they are away from home, I will be a sanctuary and protect them in this strange land where they are. It is dangerous to select wicked counselors. The truth is, we all need counselors who tremble at the changeless truth of God's Word.
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0: 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Family, I hope and pray you're being blessed. I hope and pray you're being encouraged. And I'm looking forward to what is in store. Great gospel hits, great gospel artists, and so much more. My name's TK. If we have not met, I'm glad to meet you, and I'm looking forward to it. So get comfortable, get ready, get ready, get ready. It's the Mornings with TK Show right here on Urban Praise Radio.
1: Hello, I'm Michelle McKinney Hammond, and this is Life Talk. Delight yourself in the Lord, and He will give you the desires of your heart. Psalm 37:4. This has got to be one of the most misunderstood scriptures in all of creation. How many of us have walked around thinking that God hasn't lived up to His promise? I believe the greater question is, have we lived up to our part? Delight yourself in the Lord, it says. This suggests being totally enthralled with Him, having a good time with Him. And in the midst of such an intimate exchange, our desires will be transformed into His desires. Have you noticed it's much easier to get something you want from someone if they want you to have it? Jesus said that when we pray in accordance with the will of the Father, we can ask for what we want and it will be given to us. Perhaps, as James says, when you ask, you do not receive because you ask with wrong motives. But when we want what God wants, the windows of heaven open. I've rearranged my likes and dislikes over the years according to what the men in my life at that time liked. In retrospect, I wonder how much further along I would have been if I had applied the same mindset to my relationship with God. How about you? In what ways do you feel your present desires line up with God's desires for you? Are there some desires you need to take a closer look at? Pray this prayer with me. Dear Heavenly Father, as I submit my heart to You, let Your desires be my desires. Well, I invite you to log on to michellehammond.com for more resources that give life. And remember, love always, live well.
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0: 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Now, I want to dive into God's word. Our verse of the day is from Romans 8:18, and it reads, I consider that our present sufferings are not worth comparing with the glory that will be revealed in us. Listen, this verse highlights the contrast between current struggles and future rewards, offering profound insights that can be applied to our lives. And we're going to dive into this verse over the course of the show. So get comfortable, get ready, get ready, get ready. My name's TK. I'm looking forward to it. It's the Mornings with TK Show right here on Urban Praise Radio.
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2: Brant Gustafson served as a staff announcer at Moody Radio Cleveland in 1959. 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
6: This is Debbie Adebayo from Singles Pleasing the Lord with Single Moments. I'd like to warn you of the four destructive practices that you must not engage in as single adults if you want to experience the abundant life Jesus came for you to have. Number one, eliminate the habitual practice of sexual sin of any kind. Romans 6:12 says, do not let sin control the way you live. Do not give in to sinful desires. Number two, don't consider or engage in relationships outside the will of God. God won't send you an unbeliever to date and marry. 2 Corinthians 6:14 through 15 says, don't team up with those who are unbelievers. How can righteousness be a partner with wickedness? How can light live with darkness? What harmony can there be between Christ and the devil? How can a believer be a partner with an unbeliever? Number three, never compare yourself to anyone else. You have been uniquely designed by God with an individualized, prearranged, predetermined plan and path for your life. And lastly, never help God out on a promise he makes you. God fulfills his promises to you in his own way, with his own ability, and on his own timetable. Don't get an Ishmael blessing. Hold out for the promise from God. If you'd like more information and to connect with Singles Pleasing the Lord, visit us at singlespleasingthelord.com.
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0: show right here on your favorite gospel channel on a Thanksgiving Thursday. Right here on Urban Praise Radio. My name's TK. It's a joy, it's a privilege, it's an honor. And family, I'm looking forward to diving into God's word and everything around that. Our verse of the day, Romans 8:18, and it reads, I consider that our present sufferings are not worth comparing with the glory that will be revealed in us. It's about the contrast between current struggles and future rewards. I mean, think about it as an athlete training for major competition. The early mornings, the grueling workouts, the sacrifices made, these are present sufferings. Yet when the final stand on that podium, basking in the glory of the achievement, all those hardships fade into significance. Listen, this mirrors our own lives and what this verse is speaking to. It may be hard now, but trust me, the reward and the glory and the joy at the end of the day with the Lord is worthwhile. Let's press into it. Let's press in today. And with more coming up, I mean, Tasha Cobbs, Leonard, Pastor Mike Jr., Brent Jones, this is Urban Praise Radio.
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2: We have to be intentional about making time for God. We have to be intentional about our education. We have to be intentional about our career. We can't just live life all out there. We have to have order. There needs to be order to your life. Your finances, of course, we all know about that one. Our money, for some of us, is more important than our time management. We know about money, how much we have, how we use it. But making decisions and being intentional about making a budget. This is the limit I'm going to spend on recreation. That's all, no more. That requires self-control. That requires order. Then your spiritual life, assessing where you are in your walk with Christ. Being honest with yourself about your relationship with the Lord. Where are you? How do you intend to make it better? How do you intend to make yourself more available to God? Order. That's order. Then afterwards, of course, you create a mission statement for your life. What is the mission? How many people have a mission statement for their life? Like a company has their mission statement. You should have one. You really should. I have a mission statement for my life. And so I know what my mission is. And so I know what to accept, what things to get involved with, and what things are not going in my direction. I know when to say no, because that's not my mission.
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1: 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Let the church say amen.

0: In the choir stand. Where is that? In the choir stand. Where it at?
1: In the choir stand. Where it at?
0: Hey!
1: In the choir stand.
0: Eddie, I want to go back to that. Gotta keep
1: in
0: watching.
1: The choir stand. Where it at?
0: Do that break.

0: great gospel, his great gospel artist. Oh, family, I'm enjoying it. God is doing a work. Yes, he is. And family, talk about God doing a work. Listen, listen, listen. 2027 is around the corner. And you're wondering, 2027, we're in the middle of 2026. Well, in a year's time, yes, 12 months, something amazing is happening, something amazing that you need to be a part of. In fact, you need to be on the ship with us. It's the Moody Radio Alaska Cruise in 2027. 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You'll see it. Sign up. You never know who will be on that trip with you. Family, more coming up the top of the next hour. 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

0: in on me. A Thanksgiving Thursday right here in your favorite gospel channel. This is Urban Praise Radio, where we bring you the latest, greatest, and hottest gospel music from around the world. If you missed the previous hours, family, we are working through Romans 8:18, and it reads, I consider that our present sufferings are not worth comparing with the glory that will be revealed in us. I highlighted that it's like an athlete training for a major competition. I mean, the workouts, the early mornings, the grueling workouts, the sacrifices made, the weird diets that need to be eaten. But that's a present suffering. But then at the end of it, standing on the podium, basking in the glory of the achievement, and all those hardships and fade all into insignificance, I should say. So I want to encourage you, as we look through Romans 8:18, what we're going through right now may be tough, but it's worth it at the end. Family, it's a Thanksgiving Thursday. My name's TK. It's the Mornings with TK Show right here on Urban Praise Radio.
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0: It's a Thanksgiving Thursday. Why? Because Jesus is on the throne. He has it all in the palm of his hands, and that's why we praise him right here in the mornings with TK Show. I hope and pray you're being encouraged. I hope and pray you are being blessed. Our verse of the day, Romans 8:18, and we've been working through that through the course of the day. It reads, I consider that our present sufferings are not worth comparing with the glory that will be revealed in us. And the analogy I've used today is about the athlete's journey. It's about an athlete training for a major competition or just any competition. The early mornings, the grueling workouts, the sacrifices made, the diets being eaten. These are all present, quote, present sufferings. Yet when the final stand on the podium, basking in the glory of the achievement, all those hardships fade into insignificance. Family, this mirrors our own lives. What we may be going through right now is for a season, is for a moment. But trust me, when it all comes together because of Jesus, there will be a celebration. So I want to encourage you, stay the course, finish the race. We're not done. I mean, Dante Bo, Marvin Sapp, Tremaine Hawkins, CC Winans, all coming up right here on Urban Praise Radio.
1: Hello, this is Paul Cannons. Stay tuned and allow God to touch your life for a power walk. Since we're in the last days, Matthew 24 says that there's storms, there's difficulties, there's pain, there's pestilence, there's sickness. All of these things are taking place. And he's saying some of us would lose our love for him, meaning we will stop obeying him. If we love him, we keep his commandments. Some of us will stop doing that. Church, reading the Bible, praying, just no matter anymore because these storms keep coming. They're difficult. They're hard. And I don't want to hear what the preacher got to say. I don't want to read another Bible verse right now. God needs to fix this. So at the end of the day, waiting is a problem. This is what it had to be like for the disciples, and the storm is above their ability to stop it, even though many of them were sailors. They can't do nothing. They are looking at this based on their own ability. They're looking at it based on how as sailors they could solve it. Right now, as men, we are going to perish. Many of us do this. We're committed to God. We're going to give to God. We're going to serve God. We'd even go on a mission trip. We will do all these different things because we believe in God. And God is saying, okay, now let's take you to the point where your life is at stake. Let's take you to the point where all of the security you have is gone. What now? Do you believe in a place you're going to? Could you count this joy? Could you say, I'm going to see my daddy? Are you going to look at this like Jesus Christ would? Would you look at this like Paul, who say, for me to live is Christ, to die is gain? Are we there? Oh, folks, there are problems in our lives that we just can't fix. Could we still press towards the mark of the high calling? Could we accept the sufferings so that we could experience the power of the resurrection?
2: For more on this subject and other helpful resources, please log on to powerwalkministries.org.
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4: 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Come on. Come on, stand to your feet. Come on, let's give God some praise. Come on.

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1: Never would have made it. 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

0: 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It's right there. And you know what? It's worth encouragement. 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More coming up. Oh, we're not done. 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

0: A Thanksgiving Thursday indeed. Yes, it is, family. It's the Mornings with TK Show. My name's TK. It's your favorite gospel channel. If you missed it, yes, yes, yes. Oh, I'm still alive. The energy is here because Jesus is the one we praise and adore right here. And if you missed it, now you know it. Listen, I know times are tough, and I want to point us to our verse of the day, Romans 8:18. It reads, I consider that my present sufferings are not worth comparing with the glory that will be revealed in us. I've been talking about an athlete's journey and the training that comes with it, the early mornings, the grueling workouts, the sacrifices being made. These are all present sufferings. Yet when as an athlete, they stand on the podium, they bask in the glory of their achievements, all those hardships, the early mornings, the grueling workouts, those fade into insignificance. This is just like our lives and where we are in our lives today. There are trials and tribulations and hard sufferings right now. But stay the course. Whatever it looks like, difficult relationships, personal loss, challenging jobs, whatever that is, we may feel overwhelmed. But just like the athlete, we remember that the struggles we face are just for now and are shaping us for something greater. So continue to press forward. It will be worth it at the end. When I'm done, the Clark Sisters, Dorena Clark Cole, the Mississippi Mass Choir, all coming up. This is Urban Praise Radio.
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0: 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Family, hope and pray you've been blessed. I hope and pray you have been encouraged. We got more coming up with Effie at the top of the next hour. So remember, we're on Facebook and on Instagram. The handle, Urban Praise Radio. 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
6: And he does his trial sermon. That former grand wizard of the Oklahoma chapter of the Ku Klux Klan preaching in an all-black church that he tried to burn down 3 times. Come on, look at your neighbor and say, that's forgiving the unforgivable. Yeah, the average of us would have said, oh no, a click. Yeah, we'd have said, no, nobody's going to treat me like that and dog me out like that and then call me up. Well, I'm glad that you're going to heaven and not to hell. But when we get to heaven, I hope it's segregated. I don't have to stay with you. The average one of us would have said it. But not Wade Watts. He had the ability given to him by God to forgive the unforgivable. But he's not the first one. Come on back 2,100 years ago at a hill called Calvary. Golgotha, there's a cross, and on that cross there's the Lord Jesus Christ, and he forgives the unforgivable. That the Creator God, who said that the earth is the Lord's and the fullness thereof, the world and they that dwell therein, he's the one who created it all. Yet now the creature is about to crucify the Creator, and his first words are, Father, forgive them, for they know not what they do. It's powerful that what we have, in the words of my friend, Pastor Keith McGee, on the cross we have a dying kind man dying for all mankind. Yeah, we couldn't go up. Help me finish it. So he came down. And now that he came down, we can go up. That's right.
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1: 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Y'all remember?

0: Glory to the King of Kings, Lord of Lords. Every praise, every thank you, hallelujah. God, you're good. You didn't have to do it, but you did. We bless you. We praise you. It's all His. Give it to Him, y'all. Give God the glory. Darwin Hobbs, I call him the Luther Vandross of gospel. I mean, you don't hear it so much on the fast songs, but when he slows it down, yeah. It's music inside of Thankful Thursday, and we are lifting our hands and our hearts in praise and worship. And thank you for listening. I am Effie inside your midday. All right, y'all, let's come before Him with thanksgiving and before His courts with praise. Do you know gratitude is worship? Every grateful thought is incense rising to heaven. A grateful believer is a powerful believer because gratefulness and gratitude builds trust. Thank Him each and every day, not just for what He's done, but for who He is. Let's have an attitude of gratitude. As the music continues, we're going to keep it going. All right, we've got some Donald Lawrence and Music and Arts Global Mass with Blanche, who's up for a stellar for Female Artist of the Year. Yay, Blanche. And Isabel Davis. Of course, CeCe Winans burning up the charts. That's my king. We remember the late Richard Smallwood and Vision. Music going out for Visha. And got some Lisa Noel Smith and the Brown Singers. We call it toe tapping, hand clapping, foot stomping. I mean, having church inside your midday. Urban Praise Promises.
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0: Look at God. Corinne Hawthorne, I tell you, she is a young lady on the move. I love it. And just as down to earth from Louisiana. I think her house should be built. She built her house. Yeah. Has her own construction company. Went to China, got the material because she said it was cheaper over there. You know, especially when I think it was in the last couple of years when stuff was kind of expensive over here because of the tariffs. She went on over there, picked it out, had it sent over here. She said it was cheaper. It looks good. Got a swimming pool and everything. And now she's building. Now she's raising chickens, y'all. I sent her a little message saying, honey, we used to raise chickens, hogs, pigs, all kinds of gardens. But, you know, my brother, they would. Okay, I'm not going to go into all that. But we wanted chicken from the store. Because, you know, sometimes the chickens on the farm, they still have a few little feathers in them. I'm like, I want chicken from the store. I want some Kentucky Fried Chicken. But, honey, we had to pluck the feathers and eat the chicken. And thank God, at least we knew what we were eating. Of course, I was young then and didn't really know that I knew that what we were eating was good. But, honey, nowadays, you don't know what you're eating. You better grow your whatever you're growing, your own tomatoes and squash, okra, corn, whatever, lemons. I'm about to put milk garden up on my balcony, honey. Anyway, so much for that. I'm just being real country right now. But big ups to Corinne Hawthorne. We love her. Just a sweet lady. You can check out some of the interviews on urbanpraiseradio.org, our website, urbanpraiseradio.org. Some of your favorite artists, CeCe, Yolanda, Corinne, John P. Key, Marvin Sapp, Todd Dulaney, Smokey Norville, Priscilla Shire. It's urbanpraiseradio.org. Like the interview. And then also you can share it with somebody. That would help us a whole lot. We love you. More music coming up. Urban Praise.
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It's Jonathan McReynolds, and I just want to encourage you to keep going. Be confident, not just in you, but in God, who gave you all of that goodness and started an incredible work, and he's going to finish it.

0: It's not over till God says it's over. In other words, you're not finished. As long as you've got a pulse, you've got a purpose, and God's got a plan with your name on it to prosper you, not to harm you, to give you a hope and a future. Just say, Lord, thank you. Anthony Evans, yeah, he is the son of Tony Evans, along with Caleb Carson. I like that song, You're Not Finished. Honey, you are so not done yet. It's Urban Praise inside a thankful Thursday, and I am so thankful to be with you. I'm Effie inside your midday. As June is slowly slipping away, can you believe it? Man, time, it flies whether you're having fun or not. And just know, sometimes we do have to take a break. We do. Visha, Lori, we have to take a break to hear it, to recalculate, to recharge, to recalibrate, to rethink some things. Have you ever missed a turn while using GPS and immediately you hear that little voice recalculating or whatever it does? The GPS, it doesn't panic. It doesn't quit. It simply finds another route to the destination. And life can feel like that sometimes. We've all made mistakes, taken wrong turns, missed opportunities, or gone through seasons we'd rather forget. My sister Almeida, I often share this. She says everybody has a chapter in their book or in their life they'd rather not share or would just kind of destroy it. But guess what? God is faithful. Lamentations 3:22-23, because of the Lord's great love, we're not consumed, for his mercies never fail. They are new every morning. Okay, you need to stop right there and just praise him. So let's look back and praise God for how far he's brought you. Look ahead and trust him with what's coming, because what's to come is better than what's been. I felt that. And look around and serve others with the blessings he's given you right now. Let's not take one moment for granted. Look within. Thank him. Thank God for the work he's still doing in your life. Thank God. You may have missed a turn, but God never lost the destination. Yeah, he's got his hand on you. Let's tell him thank you. Hey, check out the Urban Praise Daily Devotions on our Facebook page and Instagram. It's Urban Praise Radio, Urban Praise Radio on Facebook and Instagram. Would you like the page, like the post, and just share a couple posts so folk can know we're around, okay? That'll help us on these internet highways. More music on the way from Todd to Lady. Also, Walter Hawkins, a throwback in the Love Center Choir. And more of your favorites, Urban Praise.
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1: When I got saved, when I got delivered from drugs and alcohol, my grandmother, she told me, she said, "There's a song I want you to learn."

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Amen. I want to give God thanks tonight by just singing. I will sing

0: Thy word have I hidden in my heart that I might not sin against thee. I love it. Proverbs, right? Your word on the tablets of my heart. Todd Dulaney, who wrote that, he said one of his kids came and said, Dad, teach me the Bible. And so he wrote that song, Proverbs 3. I love it. It's Urban Praise Inside Your Midday. I am Effie, a thankful Thursday. As we wrap our arms around those Venezuelans in prayer, a terrible earthquake on yesterday, 7.2 magnitude, and then 40 seconds later, a 7.5 on the Richter scale, which spanned about 14 miles long in the capital city of Venezuela. Several buildings fell, and they said so many people were home because they were celebrating a holiday of, I think, one of their founders of the country. And so they're thinking maybe at least 100,000 could be dead. I know the U.S. is supposed to be sending aid over and support over to help them. Yeah, at least 100,000 could be dead in Venezuela. Oh, God. And so many, what do you call them when they keep having those, the little small earthquakes that continue. When an earthquake happens, they continue, the ground continues to shake, and that's been going on too. And then in California yesterday, they had an earthquake about 5.6. I don't think anybody got killed, but, y'all, we are in some serious times. Let's keep our prayers going for the folk in Venezuela. And so many people in the country having storms and flooding and, like I said, an earthquake in California as well. But Venezuela looking to have at least 100,000 that may be dead. So please pray as if it were your family. Because really, we're all one in Jesus Christ. It's Urban Praise.
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0: Chicago's own Kenny Lewis and One Voice jamming for Jesus, y'all, lifting up the praise. Yeah, Tyree on Urban Praise. I stole that from him. Okay, just borrowed it. God did it. Nobody but God. Nobody but Jesus. He's the only one. He's done everything. I mean, yeah, that was, is, and forever will be. We give you all the praise, Lord. God did it. Thank you for listening to Urban Praise. We'd love for you to go on the Alaska cruise with us, like I'm going. I hope I go. I'm going to claim that in Jesus' name. It's June 2027, Moody Radio Alaska Cruise, sailing from Seattle to the beautiful Alaska glaciers. Oh, I saw that movie Insomnia with the late Robin Williams and Al Pacino. And I always said I wanted to go to Alaska when I found out it was filmed in Alaska. And, wow. So, Carl Clausen, Dr. Michael Rydelnik, they'll be teaching. It's going to be great fellowship moments. Music by Micah Tyler. And he also sings, God did it. It's going to be unforgettable. Lots of fun, relaxation on a cruise. Think about it. Sleep as long as you want to. Go to, you know, go get something to eat late or have it brought to your room. It's going to be nice. Go on tours. 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

0: The Lord will make a way, calling those things that are not as though they already are, as we keep the spotlight on Chicago's own Pastor Darrell Smith and the Cosmopolitan Church of Prayer Choir, better known as the Warriors. And I think Diane Williams, you know, the lady who sings Working Out, or who sang it rather, I think she still sings with them from time to time. I know she was going through a few health challenges, but she looks great. She does. And they sound good. Of course, he took over the reins after Dr. Charles Hayes went on to glory and doing a great job. The Lord has made a way. We thanking him in advance. Honey, call those things that are not as though they are. I am Effie, also still praying for the Venezuelans. They're expecting maybe 100,000 dead from the earthquakes on yesterday, a 7.2, then 40 seconds later, a 7.5 on the Richter scale. They said it's the worst they've had. In 1967, they had, I think, a 6.7, but only 200 died. I mean, that's a lot, but it's nothing like. At first they thought 10,000, then they said 100,000. Oh, praying for the families, praying for the bereaved, praying for hopefully safety, praying for rescue, that so many will be found because a couple of buildings, tall buildings, fell and, you know, people were at home because of a holiday. So again, praying for Venezuela after the earthquakes, and also praying in the States. Rain, lots of flooding, tornadoes, gusty winds, and a slight small earthquake. Well, 5.6 is not that small. That was in California on yesterday as well. All right. Real quick, happy birthday. If today is your birthday, happy birthday to you and so many more. If you are celebrating a birthday, you're celebrating with, it's June 25th. Can you believe it? Carly Simon, some people may remember her. She was a singer, songwriter, musician, and she is 83 years young. What about Jimmy Walker? Good times. Yeah, JJ. Did you know he was 26 years old when he was playing a teenager on Good Times? That was filmed in Chicago, or it was supposed to be portrayed as Chicago. Anyway, he is 79 years young, Jimmy Walker. All right. And also Anthony Bourdain. Remember, he was the author and chef who traveled the world, and he had the show on CNN, and he supposedly committed suicide. He would have been 70 years young today. All right, y'all, as you celebrate your birthday, continue to have decades more. Wishing you an Ephesians 3:20, exceeding abundantly, because God's got that and more. Enjoy while you can, honey. Don't take life for granted. And as you celebrate, think about how you'd like to be remembered. I am Effie. Love you to life, y'all. Keep on listening. Keep the radio on and tell somebody about UrbanPraiseRadio.org. Okay, we are here 24/7. We love you. God bless.
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I'm going to try it like this.

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1: Just know he has his hands on you.
0: That's a good place to lift up those hands and give him some praise. Oh, I can't get no help from him. That's a good place to bless him. Listen, listen to the words.

Just know He has His hand.

0: This is Debbie Adebayo from Singles Pleasing the Lord with Single Moments. I'd like to warn you of the four destructive practices that you must not engage in as single adults if you want to experience the abundant life Jesus came for you to have. Number one, eliminate the habitual practice of sexual sin of any kind. Romans 6:12 says, do not let sin control the way you live. Do not give in to sinful desires. Number two, don't consider or engage in relationships outside the will of God. God won't send you an unbeliever to date and marry. 2 Corinthians 6:14 through 15 says, don't team up with those who are unbelievers. How can righteousness be a partner with wickedness? How can light live with darkness? What harmony can there be between Christ and the devil? How can a believer be a partner with an unbeliever? Number three, never compare yourself to anyone else. You have been uniquely designed by God with an individualized, prearranged, predetermined plan and path for your life. And lastly, never help God out on a promise he makes you. God fulfills his promises to you in his own way, with his own ability, and on his own timetable. Don't get an Ishmael blessing. Hold out for the promise from God. If you'd like more information and to connect with Singles Pleasing the Lord, visit us at singlespleasingthelord.com.
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1: Grace and peace, family. This is Marvin Sapp, and my word of encouragement is very simple. 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It's because you're close. So remain encouraged and understand and remember this, that no matter what the challenge is, when you get past this, the rest of your days will be the best of your days.
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Hey, family, this is Pastor Smoking Awful, and I want to encourage you. I definitely want to encourage you with the Word of God. The gospel is the good news, and I found the answer. I found the solution. I cannot wait to share it with you. Here it is. Matthew 6 and 33 says, "Seek ye first the kingdom of God and his righteousness." Watch this. This is the part that I love. "All other things shall be added unto you." There's so many things that we need, so many people in need, so much pressure, so much pain, so much going on in the world. And I know that it's tempting to be distracted, to look the other way, to look around, to try and find solutions on social media and every other media that is available to us. But there is nothing that has the answers like seeking God and his truth. When you seek God first, that's the key. That's the secret sauce. When you seek God first, all other things, including the hope you need, the joy you need, the encouragement you need, the answers you need, the wisdom you need, the grace you need. When you seek God first, all other things he will bring into your life, bring into your path, and God will get the glory. And ultimately, you will be better for it. I pray this encourages you, strengthens you, and builds your faith. This is Urban Praise.

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I give myself to you. 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

0: There's a phrase I keep hearing lately, life is lifing. It's the perfect way to describe those seasons when responsibilities pile up and you feel like you're running on a treadmill you never meant to step on. I felt that way recently, and in the middle of it, I reminded myself that I am in this world, but I am not of it. Jesus never promised to remove the chaos. In fact, in John 17:15, he prayed, "I do not ask that you take them out of the world, but that you keep them from the evil one." So he didn't ask for the lifing to stop. Instead, he asked for our protection. And he invites us in the mix of it all to come to him for true rest so we can live in this world and still influence it for good. As you reflect on that, remember these words, "Come to me, all who labor and are heavy laden, and I will give you rest." Matthew 11:28. This has been your Be Moment, your moment to be still, to be fed by the Word of God, to be grateful. Share today's message and follow us at Blues to Blessings on Instagram, TikTok, and YouTube. So today, find true rest in Him. Are you on God's chosen path for your life? 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
5: How many U.S. cabinet heads report to the president?
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5: The president of the United States maintains a cabinet of 15 members. They offer counsel on a wide range of issues. As chief executive, the president chooses these advisors very carefully because he relies on them to help him make crucial decisions. Unfortunately, the ancient nation of Israel had a group of unwise advisors. God had announced that the nation would go into captivity if they did not turn from idolatry and wickedness. Their council of 25 men ignored God's warning. They insisted that God would never allow foreigners to ransack their country and take them captive. They thought they were God's pets. They were wrong. True to God's word, the Babylonians came, conquered their nation, and took people into exile. Once in exile, the people left in the land said, "The people in exile got what they deserve. We who remain in the land are the righteous ones." God then said through Ezekiel, chapter 11, they are wrong again. The ones in captivity are the blessed ones. Wait until the folks in Jerusalem see what I have in store for them. Those in exile are blessed. Even while they are away from home, I will be a sanctuary and protect them in this strange land where they are. It is dangerous to select wicked counselors. The truth is, we all need counselors who tremble at the changeless truth of God's Word.
6: If you'd like to learn more about God and His plan for your life, visit urbanministries.com.
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0: There's a phrase I keep hearing lately, life is lifing. It's the perfect way to describe those seasons when responsibilities pile up and you feel like you're running on a treadmill you never meant to step on. I felt that way recently, and in the middle of it, I reminded myself that I am in this world, but I am not of it. Jesus never promised to remove the chaos. In fact, in John 17:15, he prayed, "I do not ask that you take them out of the world, but that you keep them from the evil one." So he didn't ask for the lifing to stop. Instead, he asked for our protection. And he invites us in the mix of it all to come to him for true rest so we can live in this world and still influence it for good. As you reflect on that, remember these words, "Come to me, all who labor and are heavy laden, and I will give you rest." Matthew 11:28. This has been your Be Moment, your moment to be still, to be fed by the Word of God, to be grateful. Share today's message and follow us at Blues to Blessings on Instagram, TikTok, and YouTube. So today, find true rest in Him. Are you on God's chosen path for your life? 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

song says it's good to be alive, but it's best to live. 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And guess what?

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6: Hello, I'm Michelle McKinney Hammond, and this is Life Talk. The Lord is my shepherd, I shall not want. Have you read the entire Psalm 23? I encourage you to take a minute and do that right now. The psalmist is praising the Lord and what he does for us. The writer says God leads us by calm waters and refreshes our parched souls. He makes us rest in green pastures, lush and plush with all we need to sustain our hungry hearts. He promises to restore our souls when we feel depleted. And God leads us in paths of righteousness and right standing with him, which always leads to our fulfillment, joy, and peace. The Lord is my shepherd. I shall not want. Sometimes I have to walk these things out in my mind until the truths sink into my understanding and calm my longings. This is when it becomes clear that left to my own wandering nature, I'd soon find myself in want. But when I allow the guardian of my soul to lead me, I'm satisfied. I shall not want because I'm complete in him. I shall not be in want because he provides all that I need. Everything else is extraneous and not profitable to my soul or my life. Can you relate? The Lord is my shepherd. I shall not want. Well, I invite you to log on to michellehammond.com for more resources that give life. And remember, love always, live well.
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0: Hello, I'm Michelle McKinney Hammond, and this is Life Talk. Delight yourself in the Lord, and He will give you the desires of your heart. Psalm 37:4. This has got to be one of the most misunderstood scriptures in all of creation. How many of us have walked around thinking that God hasn't lived up to His promise? I believe the greater question is, have we lived up to our part? Delight yourself in the Lord, it says. This suggests being totally enthralled with Him, having a good time with Him. And in the midst of such an intimate exchange, our desires will be transformed into His desires. Have you noticed it's much easier to get something you want from someone if they want you to have it? Jesus said that when we pray in accordance with the will of the Father, we can ask for what we want and it will be given to us. Perhaps, as James says, when you ask, you do not receive because you ask with wrong motives. But when we want what God wants, the windows of heaven open. I've rearranged my likes and dislikes over the years according to what the men in my life at that time liked. In retrospect, I wonder how much further along I would have been if I had applied the same mindset to my relationship with God. How about you? In what ways do you feel your present desires line up with God's desires for you? Are there some desires you need to take a closer look at? Pray this prayer with me. Dear Heavenly Father, as I submit my heart to You, let Your desires be my desires. Well, I invite you to log on to michellehammond.com for more resources that give life. And remember, love always, live well.
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5: Hello, this is Paul Cannons. Stay tuned and allow God to touch your life for a power walk. Since we are in the last days, Matthew 24 says that there's storms, there's difficulties, there's pain, there's pestilence, there's sickness. All of these things are taking place, and he's saying some of us would lose our love for him. Meaning, we will stop obeying him. If we love him, we keep his commandments. Some of us will stop doing that. Church, reading the Bible, praying, just no matter anymore. Because these storms keep coming. They're difficult. They're hard. And I don't want to hear what the preacher got to say. I don't want to read another Bible verse right now. God needs to fix this. So at the end of the day, waiting is a problem. This is what it had to be like for the disciples. And the storm is above their ability to stop it, even though many of them were sailors. They can't do nothing. They are looking at this based on their own ability. They're looking at it based on how as sailors they could solve it. Right now, as men, we are going to perish. Many of us do this. We're committed to God. We're going to give to God. We're going to serve God. We'd even go on a mission trip. We will do all these different things because we believe in God. And God is saying, okay, now let's take you to the point where your life is at stake. Let's take you to the point where all of the security you have is gone. What now? Do you believe in a place you're going to? Could you count this joy? Could you say, I'm going to see my daddy? Are you going to look at this like Jesus Christ would? Would you look at this like Paul, who say, for me to live is Christ, to die is gain? Are we there? Oh, folks, there are problems in our lives that we just can't fix. Could we still press towards the mark of the high calling? Could we accept the sufferings so that we could experience the power of the resurrection?
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